Yeah, how about that? It's an embarrassment for you here in WAYOLP Rochester, 104.3 FM, wayofm.org, Sex Drive's name of that song. We also heard from Superchunk, Swearing at Motorists, Unrest with Kath Carroll, Teenage Film Stars with I Help Patrick McGoon Escape. We also heard from Neutral's Shoes and Raspberries kicking us off with Go All the Way. That's another one of those all-time grand champion songs. That's two of them, right? I said another song was one of the all-time grand champion songs. What did I say that about? Teen Line? Probably Teen Line. Well, Raspberry's got one too. There's a bunch of them. There's a lot of champions. That's a great thing about music. Hundreds of champions. Here we are, it's 8:05 and 26 seconds. Plenty of junk culture left for you tonight. The phone number is 585-203-WAYO, that's 9296. You can text that and you can say hi. And that's always nice. What are we doing next? Got some Human Sexual Response with Guardian Angel. Cool? Cool.

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Yeah, that's the Pride of Rochester. Hensie Grandma. Massachusetts, that's off their new album, Hard Candy for Hard Times. Did you hear him on Live at Wayo yesterday? Hosted by me? Yes, no? If not, did you know that Wayo has a YouTube channel? We do. We post all the live sessions up there. You get to see the bands and all their glory in this thing yesterday. Oh, it was visual. Which, you know, plays great on radio. But it's going to play even better when you watch it on YouTube when we put it up. Feel free to head on over there. Subscribe to our YouTube channel. You can see all of our past Live at Wayo sets. Including the absolute bangers I hosted. Living Room, The Thrifts. And then soon enough, Hensie Grandma will be up there. I also have a show next Saturday, the 10th, at Bug Jar with my boys, Clockman. There's information out there. Facebook, Bug Jar website, I'm sure. I don't know. Flyers on telephone poles. Do people still do that? They should. We also heard from Circle Jerks doing their cover of I Want to Destroy You with the one and only Deborah Gibson singing backup. Also, local legends Chesterfield Kings, Wish You Told Me Lies. We also heard from the Quadrajets, TV Smiths Explorers, Graham Tchaikovsky, Knapsack with Catherine the Grateful, Human Sexual Response kicking it off with Guardian Angel. Hey, it is 8:33 in 8 seconds. That means it is just about time for me to chugle on out of here. Going to be back next week. Monday 7 to 9 for more good stuff. Ooh, for show of October. I got to start planning a Halloween show. I didn't do one last year. I just got lazy. I had no excuse. Inexcusable. I will not be lazy this year. Jason's rolling in about a half hour. Make sure you are staying put. This is also Carbon Fest week. Information out there on that. Thursday's a good one. David Nance, Simon Joyner. Those are some junk culture favorites. Over at Skylark. Basic at Skylark on Saturday. It's Rock Week, people. Rolling into Rocktober. Come on. A lot of shows coming up. It's a good time to be in Rochester. What am I doing next? All right, you know what I'm going to do? I'm going to slow it down. I'm going to make it pretty, and then we'll get increasingly noisy, and then I'm out of here. Next week, everyone, let's listen to some Arthur Russell. Good night.

Hey, everybody. You're listening to WAYOLP Rochester, WAYOFM.org. It's 9 o'clock hour here on Monday night. I'm your host, Jason Wilder, here with my fantastic voyage

Started everything off with Donald Wilson with Sunshine. Dug that one out of a crate. New Orleans. Domino Record Shack. Donald Sound Record Shack. Also picked up Francis the Great, Look Up Into the Sky. A little Afro Soul Funk from 1977 in Paris. Got a 7-year-old with the lyrics. Can't beat it. Coming up, I got Get the Step In with the Delvin Lamar Organ Trio. Thank you for listening in. Hope you enjoy this hour.

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Started off 9 o'clock hour with Donald Wilson with Sunshine. Followed up with Francis the Great, Look Up Into the Sky. The Dublin Lamar Organ Trio with Get the Steppin'. Return to Forever featuring Chick Corea with Beyond the Seventh Galaxy. And I just played two from the Third World Underground. Featuring Dollar Brand, Don Cherry, and Carlos Ward. The first song, Waba Wa Igoli, translates to He or She Has Gone to the City of Gold. South African traditional name for Johannesburg, if I remember correctly, from the liner notes. Followed it up with Swazi. Right now behind me, Shirley Scott with Out of This World. So yeah, I'm back from New Orleans, celebrating my wife's birthday and our anniversary. Saw a lot of great music. Had some amazing food. Every day we had amazing food. The people of New Orleans are just fantastic. So welcoming and empathetic and lovely. I do have to say they didn't really treat us like tourists, more like visitors. I think there's a big distinction between the two. At least that's the impression that I got while I was there. And I went to see my first psychic, Miss Carrie Roy. She told me some interesting things. Some notes from beyond the grave that I'm not sure she would have known about. Kind of blew my mind. Looking back, I wish I would have asked more questions of her, but if you're ever in New Orleans, check out Miss Carrie Roy. Very easy to talk to after my reading. She gave me some great homework to do as well. Of course, we talked about UFOs and all that stuff as well. That she has an interest. But yeah, the food was amazing, the people were amazing, and the music was mind-blowing amazing. Highly suggest taking a trip down to New Orleans. In fact, we were looking to stay here in New York State, but it was cheaper to go to New Orleans. We can't even afford our own backyard, so give NOLA a shot. Highly suggest staying away from Bourbon Street. The Tremay neighborhood. And the Garden District. Two of my favorites. The French Quarter has that special feeling to it. Not sure if it was the heat, but it definitely felt heavy there, walking through the old streets, seeing the old architecture. We didn't see any ghosts, unlike
our experience in Key West. We went to a seance lounge. That was pretty interesting. Took some film photos in there. Maybe catch some spirits in it. If not, still got some great shots. All right, we're going to keep on listening to Shirley Scott here and get some more music in here. Thanks for tuning in. Appreciate you.

Ooh, before I forget, congratulations to the Rochester Red Wings, International League champions. Of course, they had to lose to my Los Angeles Dodgers farm team, the Oklahoma City Comets. Sorry, Rochester. My priorities lie with the Dodgers, but still a great season. Still love the Red Wings. What a great season.

Thank you for tuning in for the fantastic hour, fantastic voyage. Here with me, Jason Wilder, on Wayo. I'm going to close everything off with Matthew Hassel with Canopy and Stars off the Salute to the Sun album. Hope you all have a great week. Be kind to one another. Keep looking up. Stay warm. Check on your neighbors. Check on your friends, your family. Talk to y'all next week. Peace.

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2: 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Been out

If you can't swizzam, then you're bound to jizz out. Passing out life jackets, about to go dead out. Get down with the captain or go down with the ship. 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
1: 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Been up to-

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Thank you.

Wow, 104.3. You've been listening to Keep Dreaming here on WAO. My name is Kate. We just heard music from Frunk 29. Russian artist with a September Sfort song. S-F-O-R-T. From the 2022 album, The Fifth Season, from the label Not Not Fun Records. JGG before that with Oxpross, from the album Express, of the Spanish label Mascarpone Discos, from 2021. And Akasha System with Valley Drift, from the 2020 album Geomind, off of Image Research. Florida label. Secret Circuit with Every Day There's Something New to Say, from the 2023 album Green Mirror, off of Invisible Ink Records. Roche before that, Deep Exhales with a Z, released in September 2026. Dylan Hunter before that, Everyone I've Ever Loved Lives Here Together, from his 2022 album You Always Will Be, from the AD93 label. And Voyage Future, maybe it's Voyage Future, with Eternal Dawn, from the 2019 album Secret Earth, of the Chilean label No Problema Tapes. Leal before that, two tracks, First Horizon and Second Horizon, from the 2018 release Zephyr, from the Not Not Fun label. And Andra Loos before that, a Lithuanian artist, with a title track to her 2020 album, The Oasis of Little Birds. Sophie Birch and Antonio Nowaka with Lile, from their 2022 album that they did together, Longoria. Both are established artists on their own. And that's coming from the Mondage label out of Warsaw. And William Bezinski started with 92982.1 from the album 92982. The date on which he recorded it, September 29th, 1982. Wasn't released until 2009. From the label Temporary Residence Limited. My name is Kate. Thank you for tuning in to Keep Dreaming this morning and every Tuesday morning at 6. Please stay tuned to Wake Up at 7 here on WAO.

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Non-stop. Really?

0: 104.3. Ooh, Mouse on Mars. Squeaky. Squeaking us awake. Well, hey, we just heard music from Kraftwerk.
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0: One of the first CDs I ever purchased, as evidenced by the condition of the case. When I bought it, it was in the long box. Do you remember that one? I even saved the long box, but I cut it up into their different heads. If you know the cover, you know what I'm talking about, huh? If you know, you know, right? I kid, I joke. Visage before that with The Damned Don't Cry, and Zymox starting the set with In the City from their album Twist of Shadows. That's from 1989. Wow. Okay. Well, folks, good morning. At the sound of the tone, it's 7:17.

Wayo 104.3. Music from Naked Eyes. Fortune and Fame. From their debut album, self-titled. From 1983. It's got those songs. Promises, Promises. And Always Something There to Remind Me, their version. Just learned that Pete Byrne died. Actually, it was a notification from the New York Times. It was breaking news, which was kind of refreshing in a way. But that also means that they are both now deceased. So, Naked Eyes, may their memory be eternal. Simple Minds before that, New Gold Dream, 81, 82, 83, 84. From the album of the same name. We heard the title track, huh? And that's from, let's pull out the record here. From 1982. And Modern English before that. Someone's Calling.

1993, 4AD record label, back in the early days. And Heaven 17 starting the set, Let Me Go.

from 1982. That's set from just those years, 82 and 83. Though we heard a reference, huh, from Simple Minds. 81, 82, 83, 84. Keep dreaming, am I right? Oh!

0: Oh, Mouse on Mars, huh? Dispotech. Hey, this week we're celebrating a birthday, a whale birthday, to our own Chris Young. Way out on Sunday mornings, right here on Whale, 8 a.m., huh? 8 to 10 a.m. Our friends Electric. I think any one of these songs we've heard these past 40 minutes could be heard on our friends Electric. I'd like to send some songs out to Chris after this message.
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A victory that won't last. A victory that won't last. A victory that won't

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Yikes. 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It's all crunchy. Not jaw crunchy, our beloved Wayo DJ, but just crunchy. But I don't want to stop it. What do you do? Just keep playing it. You're going to have to go through this with me till it passes. Severed Heads right here. Canine, the B-side to the single Hot with Fleas, which appears on the album. No, it escapes me. Man, that's so typical. I'll find out for you, huh? Yeah. In the meantime, I think the worst is over. Let's get back to it.

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Senor Coconut, huh? We knew he was coming. Just had to make the right entrance. He always does, huh, Senor?

0: As we covered earlier, we heard Severed Heads right there, Canine, the B-side to Hot with Fleas from the album Bad Mood Guy from 1987. Tom Ellard, Severed Heads. You can find most of his projects and recordings digitally. He's been quite prolific since the early 80s, possibly earlier. And he likes to make his music available. And sometimes his digital versions have even more digital albums, more versions of songs. Thanks, Mr. Ellard. Ministry before that with Angel from the album Twitch. And Front 242, Red Team. Off of the official version. I have a memory. They came here to Rochester. I had just had some surgery. But let me tell you, EBM, quite the healing properties. Sending that whole set out to Chris Young, our friends Electric, every Sunday morning at 8 a.m. Birthday wishes, buddy. Thanks for tuning into WAYO. 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

love itself. It does not exist. It is existence itself. It does not know. It is knowledge itself. How to know God, page 130.

Hey, good morning, everyone. This is Juliet Echo November here with Ether Transmissions on WAYOLP Rochester. And this opening song today is called Brainwashed. It's by George Harrison. I believe it was the last album that he recorded, and it was released after his death. And sorry for the glitch. There was a verboten word, and I had to use the button, the magic button, which is very stressful. I'm all kind of keyed up right now. But anyway, I wanted to play this because I do have a theme today, which is sort of, it's about the brain in general, but about cults and mind control and that kind of thing. Because I feel like that's what's going on right now heavily in our culture. Everybody, a lot of people have drunk the Kool-Aid, and there's apparently no way to reach them. Let's see. Should we just go into music? Oh, I was reading this book last night called Culture Jam.

I feel bad about all these warnings that came out so early in the twentieth century, and you know, they were warning us, the punks, the avant-garde. They saw what was happening and they were warning, and we just ignored it as a culture anyway. But it's an interesting book so far. I haven't gotten that far. Alrighty. And he is the founder of Adbusters magazine, which I feel like I used to see at the co-op maybe. I don't know if they still have magazines there. All right. Enough of me. What do we have coming up next? We are going to hear The Kinks, another song called Brainwashed.

0: 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Acts include Chris Brokaw of Come & Codeine, Liam Grant, Glenn Jones, Peter Hughes, formerly of the Mountain Goats, David Nance, Simon Joyner and the Ghosts, Willie Lane and Wednesday Knutson, Sline and the Family Stoned, Basic, Attica Basement, Nod, and other national and local artists. More details including ticket information at carbonrecordsfest.com or at carbonjoetunis on Instagram.
1: 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And we just heard the Brian Jonestown Massacre with Open Minds Now Close. And before that was the Kinks with Brainwashed. The Brian Jonestown Massacre is a mashup of Brian Jones of the Rolling Stones and the Jonestown Massacre, which happened, I believe, in the 70s. And they were most definitely a cult. Jim Jones moved the majority of the cult members to somewhere in the Caribbean, I think. And then they had a mass murder / suicide where 909 people died. And that was just at the compound. I believe there were others, murders and suicides in other areas of the world. And that's a lot of people. They actually poisoned the grape Flavor Aid, and people call it Kool-Aid, mislabeling it. But really, that's, I believe, probably where that term, they drank the Kool-Aid, comes from, to mean that you are buying into a cult. And some people willingly murdered their children and then committed suicide. And then if they weren't going along with it, there were guards to help them out. Anyway, it's kind of crazy. I kind of want to see if there's a good documentary about it. Anybody know about one? You can text me here at 585-203-9296. That's 585-203-WAYO. And let's see, I was going to read a tiny bit out of this book, Culture Jam. This chapter was The Cult You're In. And it says, a long time ago, without even realizing it, just about all of us were recruited into a cult at some indeterminate moment, maybe when we were feeling particularly adrift or vulnerable, a cult member showed up and made a beautiful presentation. And the quote, I believe I have something to ease your pain, end quote. She made us feel welcome. We understood she was offering us something to give life meaning. She was wearing Nike sneakers and a Planet Hollywood cap. Remember, this came out in 1999, but yes, that's one of the big draws to cults, is this inclusiveness for people who feel adrift, and they give them a community. And I believe in the modern era, we are definitely lacking in community and very isolated from everybody else. So maybe community is probably the answer. But not the wrong kind of community. Who am I to say, right? Okay, next on our roster is Ken Nordine. And he is joined on this track by Jerry Garcia and David Chrisman. It is called Quatrains of Thought off of, Devout Catalyst is the album. So let's take a listen.
2: Wonder where I'm going. Don't know where I've been. On my way to somewhere. Hope they let me in. Raindrops on the window. Someone must have cried. Slow got off it sudden. Tears are quickly dried. Station after station, stops along the way. Train. trains of thought need tracking. Memorize the day. Seize the surface moment, passing fancy by. Just ahead is hindsight. Fill the empty eye. Used to go to whimsy every chance I had. Crazy flights of fancy. Whimsically went mad. Played with silly notion. Made me up new rules. Me, the king of whimsdom. Fooling crowds of fools. Write your name in water. Count the drops of rain. Measure clouds of pleasure. Also measure pain. Go get antitoxins. Panacea strong. Tell your next door neighbor, life is very long. Afterthoughts now echo in the inner brain. What was I just thinking, trying to explain? Had to do with get there, place I've never been. In the great hereafter, how do things begin? Never been to total, not that I recall. Big is awful scary, more at home in small. Constantly the changing greets the blinking eye. I don't know the reason, why is asking why. What if you do get there, and nobody's there? Just you, and the empty, way up there somewhere. You look down the distance, at all that has been, to see if you see how you used to fit in. What if ever after, nobody's around? There you'll be an empty, lost in lost and found. Once I went to stupid, stayed a dozen days. Bungle was my roommate, taught me bungle ways. Don't pay close attention, bite your lower lip. Practice hard of hearing, teach your tongue to slip. Slippery will take you down a sneaky street. God won't give a damn. History will repeat. Every time you go there, something will go wrong. You can bet your bottom. Sing another song. Reach the edge of reason. Stare into its face. Stars are holes in heaven. Dreaming inner space.

Good morning. You're listening to Ether Transmissions on WAYO 104.3 FM in Rochester, New York. In the background is a band called Drippings. The song is Honey Brain. Today's theme is sort of overarching brain, but about mind control and cults and that kind of thing. And, oh, we heard, of course, one of my favorites, Pixies with Where Is My Mind? I was like an excuse to play that. And before that was Frank Black with The Cult of Ray. And there was a goofy little tune that I came across called Cult Boyfriend by Jeffrey Lewis. And of course we had to play The Cult, formerly the Southern Death Cult. And I thought She Sells Sanctuary was a good choice for the playlist. And we also heard Cult of the Psychic Fetus with Walking Through Doubt. And The Cramps with Can't Find My Mind. And Ken Nordine with Quatrains of Thought. A long set, and I'm running out of time rapidly. But I'm gonna try and get them all in. I'll do what I can. And also, the Jonestown Massacre, I forgot to mention that there were two survivors from the compound, and they were both in their 70s. I mean, okay, I have to admit I get my information, or I got it from Wikipedia, so I might be wrong, but I think one pretended they were dead and the other hid under a bed, but I kind of am fascinated that they were pretty old, right? I don't know. I really want to find out more about this whole thing. All right, next up we're going to hear Pitter Pat with Brain Monster.

Good morning. It's 9:56, and I'm wrapping up another episode of Ether Transmissions here on WAYOLP Rochester. In the background is Meat Beat Manifesto with Brainwashed This Way / Zombie / That Shirt. And we just heard Broadcast with Illumination and Pitter Pat with Brain Monster. I want to thank someone who did answer, I believe, my call for more good documentary about the Jonestown Massacre. And it's a link I took a picture of, and it's National Geographic. So it looks like they did a TV program about it. So I'm definitely going to check that out. Thank you. And, I'm going to be in a rush to get this last one in. Oh, but I have to mention, best movie I've seen lately with brains involved would be Fiend Without a Face from 1958, directed by Arthur Crabtree. Of course, it's science fiction and centered around atomic energy and the creation of these killer brains. I don't want to tell you more, except for it's, if you like schlocky B science fiction and you've not seen it, maybe track it down. It was very entertaining. But you have to kind of sit through a lot of boring parts, but the ending is really worth it. All right, this last tune I'm going to try and get in is by a band called Atlians, and it is called Brainwashed. Thanks for tuning in, and I'll catch you next week.

What is a cult? What is mind control? What is brainwashing? Oh, my boss brainwashes me. Oh, advertising brainwashes me. Oh, the government brainwashes me. There's deception. There's manipulation. How would you know if you were under mind control?

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3: Way out right here?
4: Yeah.
3: Wow.
4: Way-o.

That was Bleachers with Stop Making This Hurt. Good afternoon. You are listening to WAYO LP Rochester and the Almanac with me, your host, Alma. Good afternoon. I said that already. Happy Tuesday. That's the thing I needed to say. Wow, it really is fall now, isn't it? Yikes. There's so many sports going on. I've got lots of awesome music to play for you guys. We're going to listen to some Billy Joel up next because his songs always come on my shuffle while I'm delivering the mail, and it puts me in a really good mood, especially this one in particular because I'm from New York, and even though it's not New York City, it still means a lot to me. You know, come on, play the song, girl. There we go. I love technology. I love how much it works for me. This is New York State of Mind. Billy Joel, of course.

Lake Street Dive right at the end, covering Linger, of course, originally by the Cranberries, covered again today by Lake Street Dive, as I said just a couple seconds ago. Right before that was our, oh my gosh, where is the button? Why does this happen to me every week? Of the week, featuring Couch, we heard Fall Into Place. And then right before that, we heard Autumn, also featuring Jackson Lundy on that one. Right before that, we heard Billy Joel with New York State of Mind. That started us off. Guys, Red Wings fans, disappointment. Shout out to disappointment. I was really going to go to the thing yesterday, but I was thinking about it, I was like, man, I mean, even $2 hot dogs. I was excited about $2 hot dogs. I can't lie. But I was like, man, what else are they going to do? Just talk about how, man, we didn't do it. But maybe we'll get them next year. I don't want to sit through that. Anyway, maybe we'll get them next year. I don't know. I had a lot of hope this year. And you know what? They did good. And that was cool seeing them do really well. We're going to listen to a song by Fairground Saints right now called Until Then. We're gonna just slow it down a little bit right now.

That was Magnus Ferrell with New Sensation. That song is new to me, and now it is new to you as well. Right before that, we heard Melt with Waves, Stephen Day with On Top of the World, Adele with Easy on Me, and Fairground Saints starting us off with Until Then. This is the time where I'm going to, invoke the, oh my gosh, I can't believe what I almost just said. I'm going to, invoke the golden batter rule is what I almost just said, but what I am going to say is I'm going to invoke my K-pop corner privileges and play a K-pop song for you guys. There's a group called, Monsta X that I don't really know a ton about, but I like this song. It's called Follow, so I'm sharing it with you guys.

That was Small Pools with Killer Whales. Right before that, we heard Fulton Lee with Solar Powered and The Strike with Just Like Paradise. And starting that set off, Monsta X with Follow. We've got time for just one more song. It's going to be by Theo Katzman. It's The Death of Us. Thank you guys for listening to WAYO LP Rochester and The Almanac with me, your host, Alma. I'll see you next week. Make sure to keep it locked because there's plenty more WAYO goodness coming on right after this. This is The Death of Us by Theo Katzman.

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This is Justin Riley from The Justin Riley Show, and you're listening to WAYOLP Rochester, New York, 104.3 FM. It's way out right here, just the way you want it.

Yeah, you learn something new every day. This day, what I just learned was if Jack is not here, and I hope everything's okay, Jack, then if you push the manual button, it's not going to wait till the end of 3 o'clock. It's going to turn over right now, right at the end of the most recent, whatever that was. Move your body. Move your body was a terrific lyrical, romantic expose on the kinds of, shall we say, love making done by human beings and to a certain rhythmic clip. Boom, ch, ch, ch, ch, move your body, move your body, well, move your body, etc., etc. For minutes, move your body, move, and I think Move Your Body will be the theme song of today's show. I know that the next time this happens, I'm going to wait until 3 o'clock, but who cares? You know, this is America. Jack Smith was in front of a bunch of absolutely dingbattish senators. I think it's the case that Trump makes them dumb. He gets them into his room and says, "You're going to be dumb today." And they go, "Yes, sir, yes, sir." And so then they ask Jack Smith, wonderful Jack Smith, a question or two or six about things like what color his underwear is today and so forth and so on. They even asked questions about his wife, who apparently has made a movie for Michelle Obama, and Jack Smith, the special prosecutor that tried to nail Trump, that Trump got away scot-free because of a judge down in Florida whose name I can't remember right now. She took all of the evidence that Jack Smith accumulated and said, "Nope, sorry, nobody can look at this." She's something else, as we say in French. And in any case, this applause is for Jack Smith. Yeah, Johnny Hodges, Jack Smith, and so forth and so on. Well, in any case, here we are in America, and we had the most amazing, amazing democratic system that worked 75% of the time. That's, pretty amazing. And we had Democrats and Republicans shaking hands and being cool with each other. And now what we have is a gangster. And he has forced a lot of our governing body to be gangster henchmen. And to
he's taught everybody how to keep a straight face. The only one who didn't get taught to keep a straight face is, of course, Jack Smith. That's his own straight face. Jack Smith had the clear eyes. How's that song go? Clear eyes of a moment of better. Jack Smith is something else. And I know that he would never run, or I'm pretty sure he would never run for politics in something political. He's a lawman, and he's straight up, and he's a dog. And these guys try to, you know the words that I would prefer to use here, but Jack Smith didn't step in any of it, you know? He's a dog. He's something else. So, in any case, how are you? I'm Ed Downey. This is Decades, WAYOLP in Rochester, New York. And Ian will be in. I just sneezed, and I wish I had the nerve to sneeze on the air straight into the microphone. I mean, it's fun, you know? That kind of irreverence is fun. I did it once when I was performing, coffee house type performing. I did it more than once, actually. It's funny, you know? Sneeze right into the microphone. Well, anyway, that's beside the point. The point here is we're doing, as you know, if you're a listener, and even if you're not a listener, everybody knows that I had knee surgery. And it was hard for me to clean my house, you know, so I finally contracted with a person who was going to clean my house, and I had to clean the house before the house cleaner, you understand all that. And my nose is full of dust and stuff like that, but in any case, I was also going through records and going through stuff that I hadn't played for at least 1 or 2 years, maybe 3. And so it's Halloween. So let's kick off some jams with William Bolcom and Black Host. Let's do some violent, violent organ.

Happy Halloween. That was William Bolcombe. That's an interesting name, Bolcombe, B-O-L-C-O-M, Bolcombe. It sits in your mouth in a strange way, sort of sideways, you know what I mean? Sort of sits in your mouth sideways. It's

1016 WAYO-LP in Rochester, New York. My name's Ed Downey. The show is Decades. It's Halloween, or it's coming up on Halloween. My birthday was over this last weekend, and I made such big noise for the last year about how I'm 83 and still doing all this stuff. Well, now I can say I'm 84 and still doing all this stuff, although, you know, Anyway, the point here is I'm wishing all of you a happy birthday. And, you know, it'll be a great year for Black hosts, whom we were just treated to. So let's continue this absurdity and try to respond.

A brilliant piece from the Flying Luttenbachers. Man, this is, I guess somebody would call it noise music or something to that effect. I guess that's what it is, except that it's not. It is just plain old music. Beautifully put together. Fred Longberg Holm was the cello player that you heard. There's a whole bunch of people. The Luttenbachers are apparently a rather loose confederation of people. So I'll say their names because everything means so much. Weasel Walter is the drummer, beautifully backing up everything else. He was also on electronics and Mellotron. Chuck Falzone was the electric guitar. William Pizzari was bass guitar. Michael Collagen reeds, etc., whatever that means. Kurt Johnson was electric bass. Fred Longberg Holm was cello. Dylan Poza was the conductor and also played Casio. And Julie Pomerlow played the violin. A magnificent group who know how to play, how to improvise noise stuff together, you know, so that they're all balancing each other and contributing to each other. That section in there where Longberg Holm goes with his over his strings, and then everybody else did something sort of in response. I mean, that's beautiful stuff. These guys know what they're doing. Just amazing. It's WAYOLP in Rochester, New York. My name's Ed Downey. The show is Decades. Ian will be along pretty soon for a while. Ian was coming in like near the beginning of the show, and that was great. I think he's back to his normal half of the show or something. I don't know. Fish swim down the river. You know what I'm saying? I mean, fish swim down the river. So let's now turn. You'll notice how my pieces have all been sort of fitting together. Now we're going to make a foolish mistake. No, we're not. Wait a minute. Right. Here is drumming. Notice the flow through by Steve Reich. Get him.

Philip Glass and his maybe most lauded opera, Satyagraha, which has to do, it's too complicated to talk about on the air. It sort of demands like its own program or something to that effect. But it has to do with Gandhi and Tolstoy and philosophical issues that Philip Glass somehow managed to put into this minimalist music. It's to tell you the truth, I love the music. I love almost all of his music. I love his music. And I applaud the text, but I can't really follow the text and the music at the same time. It's kind of above my head, you know? So I applaud it, knowing that I'm just not quite up to it, but I love his music. So, 3:56 here on Tuesday afternoon, and it's WAYOLP in Rochester, New York. Yet another day in a freezing studio. Winter is coming, so the studio will be a bit warmer then. Look, I'm frail. I'm 84. See? I managed to pull it in. Okay, now let's turn to something something contemporary to what we just played. This is from the 70s. This is from fusion jazz slash rock. You know, we've talked about this, and probably if you are younger, you liked this kind of music. As I've said many times, I've had trouble with fusion jazz, where the rhythm of rock, sort of stylized rhythm of rock, was they tried to meld it with the harmony and technical facility of jazz. I didn't think it worked, mainly because I'm old enough. See, I'm 84. mainly because I'm old enough to have grown up with jazz rhythms. And this stuff really depends on age. I don't know why. I don't know what the hypothesis suggests. All I know is that, like, I was listening to the radio last night, and it was a talk show, and this guy came on, and he was talking about his contemporary music, and all he could talk about was hip-hop. And lo and behold, the guy was, like, 27 or something like that. Now, come on, that's the scope of his music. You catch my drift? Here he is, 27 years old, 7 years into adulthood, and he's sort of claiming
naively claiming that this was his music, meaning that he was not aware of any of the music that went before him. I was fortunate enough to have sort of schooled myself about music that was before my time, Dixieland-type music and stuff like that. I didn't particularly like it, but I understood it. I didn't particularly like Duke Ellington, but I understood it. And then from that, I started to acquire a taste for Duke Ellington. And then all of a sudden, at some point in my history, I went, wait a minute, that stuff is unbelievably good. It's great. And then I, ran into Jeep's Blues, which you heard at the beginning of the show. So my point is, if you're younger, for crying out loud, don't just sit back and think that there are certain musics at certain ages. Come on, get hipper than that, you know? Music is a language that goes through many different kinds of poetry. It's maybe even more broad than verbal language, than the capital L language. In any case, here is Quasar by Herbie Hancock and Band, Fusion. See if you dig it, see if that which is cannot be.

Herbie Hancock and band, a trumpet player named Henderson, and I'm sorry to say I'm not familiar with him. I don't think. I mean, I remember I'm 84, so I forget a lot of stuff. But anyway, nice trumpet solo, except that this fusion format makes it all sound like sound effects, synthesizers, and all that stuff. I mean, that's music for, there's a lot of people who swear by it and love it. I have trouble with it because it doesn't have, it seems superficial to me. I don't know how to say it any other way. It doesn't seem to have the gravitas that almost anything Coltrane did, for example. And lots of other players, Miles, all those people. Miles before fusion is what I'm saying. It's 4:10, WAYOLP in Rochester, New York. I'm Ed Downey. The show is Decades. Happy birthday to all of you out there. Ian will be in sometime later, you know. Maybe I'm wrong, but that seems to be what might be the case, if the case were in fact something that the police could allow themselves to get into because they had discovered evidence. Now, we don't have any evidence except for Thelonious Monk, but we don't happen to have any today.

harmonic music that started in a particular place, went away in terms of language, in terms of narrative, musical narrative, and then came back to that place. And Schoenberg will be forever despised for doing this, because it is the case that most people don't dig it. It's a music that doesn't have this sort of prefigured shape to it, and it sets up a situation where you have to pay attention and learn it. You know, as a listener, you have to learn it. And I spend a lot of my time learning it, learning the individual pieces, as many as I can find. As I said, the people didn't like it. The audiences weren't particularly happy about it. And so everybody just sort of gave up and said, we'll do something else. And consequently, music in the 20th century was a many-rooted tree, or something stupid like that. Here is Schoenberg's with a small orchestra and a singer whose name is Silja. I don't know if that's how you pronounce her name, nor do I know how you pronounce Dohany's name, the conductor. Schoenberg I know. But here is the first of six songs. We're going to do just one, not all six.

0: Well, if there ever was a time when one's what are those things called that sit in the back of your throat? Merci. Did I ask for that? Yeah, no, good. But thank you. It's lovely to sit here and think to myself all the wonderful things that I have not done while wearing a cap of distinction. Now, you see, I'm trying desperately to cover for a malfunction of my own, and I can even, I'll cover by changing my voice. Okay, are you ready? And so I'm going to mouth the words, and my voice is, it's like a puppet. It's like having a puppet, a puppet, a puppet. And so I'm going to mouth the words.
1: Ah, oh, my God. Never from a bell.
0: I practice this like every day, and on some other days when it's not an every day, I sleep through my practice, and I try so hard to convince myself.
1: I tried so hard and got so far.
0: See, I'm just, it's amazing how I do that, really, quite well. It's 420, so it doesn't surprise me. No, I'm only kidding. It's my cohort.
2: Carhart.
0: I just wanted, so how are you?
2: The way that nothing became as unfriendly as it could have, just looms in the front and the back, sometimes on the sides, but a little bit longer on top.
0: I hate to interrupt you, but then again, of course, you interrupted me. So
2: oh, come on. You would love to interrupt me.
0: I actually do. It's really, really fun. But the trouble is, you don't lose your train of thought as easily as I do. But then that's because I'm 84.
2: 1984.
0: People in the audience, I said to you before Schoenberg that I was going to read a translation of the poetry that she was singing. The poet is someone named Hart, H-A-R-T, and I don't know anything about him. And the poem is kind of, I tell you what, I'll read.
2: You read, and then I'll translate it into German.
0: Okay.
1: Greg!
0: Jawohl. Okay.
1: Blav!
0: All right.
1: Griff.
0: Night flows.
1: This Lagrange.
0: In today.
1: Der Herrgriff.
0: And day in the night.
1: Dein.
0: The brook into the stream. Are we?
2: Please go ahead. I'm going to lay off. That was enough.
0: That was a joke, and it was pretty good, actually. It probably would have worked all the way through. The poem is 438 lines.
2: Die Hard.
0: Yeah. Now, here comes the poem. And now you probably can't even remember the music, but night flows into day and day into night. The brook into
2: Wait a minute. You know the night flows into day. Day.
0: So who stole from whom?
2: We're not talking about Hart Crane here, are we?
0: No, we're talking about, I think his name is Richard Hart.
2: Richard Hart.
0: Or Richard.
2: Richard.
0: Richard Hart. I'll start once again, and okay. We'll probably interrupt each other or everyone. Night flows into day and day into night. The brook to the stream to the sea. Life's splendor dissolves into death. And death brings light and noble life. Now, isn't that a little on the nose? Every spirit that ardently strives pours like a spring throughout the world. What you experienced, I have experienced. What gave you light gives light to me. We are all the growth of one tree, be it branch or twig or sap or leaf, and nature loves us equally. She, the resting place of us all. I really don't know what to make of that.
2: I agree. And you know, when you said, isn't that a little on the nose? I thought you were kidding, but it was a little on the nose.
0: I'm kidding, but not kidding. You know, I mean, my best, what are the aphorisms? My best statements are kidding and not kidding. Not just me. I mean, I'm the best of those people who do that, but, well, you're pretty good.
2: Oh,
0: you're,
2: thanks. Yeah, I appreciate sure. that.
0: Yeah.
2: You know, I'm going to say, German poetry has a way of being a little on the nose sometimes. And like, yeah, just sort of bluntly saying things in a way that doesn't, you know, I'll give you an example. I don't know who this Richard Hart person is. I actually just tried to
0: wait,
2: Google him, and I don't see anything about him. But I, in the past, have noticed, I'm going to say something truly
0: disgusting.
2: Disgusting. I think that's the only word for it. The sacrilegious. That's not quite the right word. Disgusting. You were right the first time. I'm going to say something disgusting, which is Goethe, the poet, the famous German poet Goethe. Is he good? I don't know. His poems must lose something in translation.
0: You know?
2: But I have tried reading his poetry before, and it's been like, I don't know. It seems pretty basic. It seems pretty
0: It must have something to do with the translation or something, because I've tried Goethe's Faust.
2: Yeah.
0: And I mean, that happens to be a literary structure, that idea of man selling his soul to the devil and stuff. I really find that pretty deeply interesting. So
2: yeah.
0: I really, you know, I wanted to and have read the play, I can't remember his name.
2: Dr. Faustus by Marlowe.
0: Right, that guy. I've read his, and I mean, I love it. It's a great piece. And so every time that structure comes up, I want to mine it, you know?
2: Yeah.
0: And when it comes to Goethe, I mean, by page 7, I'm breaking windows. And you know, I. So why?
2: I mean, you speak German badly,
0: but fluently.
2: No. I was never close to fluent, and I'm so out of practice now that I'm. Whatever I had before, I was. Yeah. You know.
0: Yeah. Yeah.
2: I do remember one time I was living in an apartment building, and the person across the hall wanted to have a conversation over the phone with a guy he had met in Germany. And so he asked me to be on the phone and translate between the two people. And I did it. And I felt very proud. Everybody was very happy about it.
0: Yeah.
2: But that was my one success story.
0: Huh.
2: It's been all downhill from I don't know. Yeah, it's not an easy language. I feel like it's very I think English is sort of based on it in some sense, but you know, I feel like, I don't think I made this up. I think somebody else said this, that English is German with bad grammar. And the grammar of German seems much more strict, and you know, in terms of like where the words go and like the placement, and it's very stupid. Like, why is it organized that way? Like, you've got like you'll have like the subject of the sentence, and then you'll have one verb, and then you'll have the rest of the sentence, and then you'll have all the other verbs at the very end.
0: What I understand is a lot of times those other words in the sentence that you just mentioned can't be said until the next day, until the tomorrow. Isn't that right?
2: I mean, you're not far off. Like, you really do have to, like, keep... It's. I almost get the feeling of, like, you know, like when you're reading a book and you, like, stick your finger in one page and then you keep reading and then you stick your finger in another page so that you can flip back and forth. I feel like you have to flip back and forth within the sentence to understand what they're saying.
0: Incidentally, I decided I found a copy of a paperback copy of F. Scott Fitzgerald's The Great Gatsby.
2: Mm-hmm.
0: And on the edge of the pages is the word downer.
2: Mm.
0: And I don't think even though I've, of course, Downey, I've been called Downer, you know, as a joke nickname and stuff like that. Is this your book?
2: What? Yeah, probably, yeah. I read it in high school, yeah. It's probably mine, yeah.
0: And what I think is just so marvelous is that I'm on page, it's like it's a short book. 200 pages or something like that.
2: Yeah.
0: I'm on page 130 or something like that, and then I notice that a pen has been driven through the last bunch of page. There's a hole going.
2: Yeah, that's definitely mine.
0: I can see that I'm saying to myself, you know, here is a book that this person did not like.
2: No, it doesn't actually mean that. It means that I was bored and I felt like doing that, but it doesn't mean it wasn't an act of disrespect towards the book. I actually did like that book.
0: Yeah. Okay. I guess it makes sense. I do. I don't know if it does or not.
2: I definitely used to decorate my books extensively. I saw somebody recently saying that they thought The Great Gatsby was an attempt at a reimagining of the Iliad. Yeah, I don't exactly know how it worked. I guess I would assume Daisy was Helen, right? And you know, there's that East Egg versus West Egg thing.
0: Yeah. I see. How many degrees did this guy have who started this?
2: I think it was actually just somebody on Twitter.
0: On Twitter.
2: Yeah.
0: Well, I'm twittering away like a dog in heat. let me do this while we get situated here. Tim, are you there? Tim, here's your Coltrane piece. Now, the thing is, the piece is called Meditation, and it's long. It's like a whole record. So we're just going to do how do you say in American?
2: A detail,
0: an excerpt, a little piece of it, you know, 5-7 minutes, but they are all for you, and so enjoy, and this meditation is for you.

0: from the album Meditations. That was John Coltrane. I guess the entire piece is called The Father and the Son and the Holy Ghost. And that was the first movement, which is called Compassion. John Coltrane, of course, on saxophone. McCoy Tyner on piano. Elvin Jones on drums. Rashid Ali also on drums. Pharoah Sanders on tenor sax. And Jimmy Garrison on bass.
1: A funny story. Right after this, even though they sound great together, the two drummers, right after this was made, or soon after this was made, Elvin Jones quit because he didn't want the competition, you know. So somebody had to kill him, you know. And yeah.
0: Do you think that Rashid Ali was related to Salvador Dali?
1: They were distantly related. It's because of Dali's melted clocks.
0: Yeah.
1: That Rashid Ali got into drumming.
0: Yeah.
1: Because he could not figure out how to tell time on a melted clock.
0: Yeah.
1: So the story, apocryphal story, is that he was like trying to move the hands on a melted clock.
0: Yeah.
1: In the museum, because of course the Dali's melted clocks were way before, I mean, certain number of generation or decades before. Wait, it's maybe I'm wrong. It's not decades. anyway, pretty good.
0: Huh? That was pretty good.
1: That was pretty good. Yeah, I gotta say so myself. but in any case, the answer to your question, should you ask it, is yes.
0: Now, who was that? I've never heard that name before. Apocryphil.
1: Apocryphil.
0: Yeah.
1: That's not a person's name. That's a kind of pillow.
0: Oh.
1: You know, it's that stuff that you stick into your pillows.
0: And then you dream of the apocalypse.
1: And, well, I mean, that may be true, but at least it's the case that you have to, those ear things go that way. That's right. The apocryphil is, you know, goose down. If a goose can't fly, you know, apocryphil. Apocryphil. I mean, that's a long stretch.
0: Ladies and gentlemen, occurring now within the time limits of our life world, if you will, our Lebenswelt.
1: Lebenswelt, yeah, right. Yeah.
0: The Carbon Fest 2026. It began on your birthday, September 27th. Tonight at Record Archive, Thorned Crown marching band forms Pentagram, and Nod are performing. Starting at 6 p.m., right as this radio show is ending. You clearly have nothing to say about that.
1: Well, I do, but I'm still
0: hurting,
1: mesmerized by Apocryphil. You know that guy who makes the pillows that is a Trump follower?
0: The My Pillow guy.
1: My Pillow guy.
0: I forget his name.
1: Yeah, Mike something. Mike Clownhead.
0: Mike Lindell.
1: Well, that's where the term Apocryphil came from.
0: Oh, it's from the Book of Revelations.
1: It's from his Book of Revelations.
0: Uh-huh.
1: Not the old book, the
0: sequel, Tupacrophil.
1: Tupacrophil.
0: Oh, Tooth Furious.
1: Man, this is Tooth Fairy. That's really good. Yeah, that's
0: Brian Ferry. So, like I was saying, marching band forms Pentagram is one of the bands you'll see, that you could see if you wanted to. And here is some of their music on WAYOLP, Rochester, New York. And then we'll listen to some Nod.

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1: Hello. You know, Joe...
2: Scrappy Joe Soriero or Joe Tunis? Yeah,
1: no, Scrappy Joe is... He's a really sophisticated writer.
2: He is. I agree.
1: He's got... His stuff always has a punk edge to it, but the punk edge is not just accidentally thrown in someplace. It's deliberate.
2: Mm.
1: Right? I mean...
2: Yeah. I'm not 100% sure what you mean, but I agree.
1: Well, neither am I. Yeah. And I disagree.
2: Okay, good. Well, at least we've got that settled.
1: Well, when the next time the record... That cover looks pretty cool.
2: I don't know what it is. So we're talking about the album So Much Tonight by Nod.
1: Look at that. That's really beautiful.
2: It is. I don't know if it's a painting or if it's...
1: looks like a photograph up close of...
2: Of something. Yeah, I agree.
1: Like his speaker
2: cabinet. Why don't you show the folks at home?
1: Oh yeah, of course. You can do that.
2: Watch at the... if you go to... WayoFM.org, you can click a button that I think says watch now or something like that, and you'll see it's cool.
1: It's very cool, yeah.
2: Right? So yeah, we heard Nod doing Rolling Around, and before that we heard Marching Band Forms Pentagram doing Chinese Skittles.
1: And he said that the Pentagram band said technical fabric. One of the lyrics, I think, was, did I hear that right?
2: Right, yeah.
1: That's a great little...
2: Phrase,
1: yeah.
2: Yeah, it sounded like he was talking about how different products are available all around the world, and one of them is... Chinese Skittles, thus the title.
1: Yeah.
2: So, what brings us here today? What's this meeting about?
1: This meeting is, it depends on you, but I want you to... I want to say to you that I said this last weekend, I think 2 weeks ago or something like that, but the point is you put me onto AI. I just, you know, it just didn't register in me until you put the word down. Now I'm just...
2: Now everybody's talking about it.

0: It's kind of like Con Ed.
1: I mean...
0: Did you see Peter Thiel? I've only seen like a little clip of this, and I'm sure it's out of context. So maybe, I don't know what context could make this okay. But Peter Thiel was like, he's like, oh, maybe evil is good.
1: What? What? Now they're... He probably saw that in some piece of AI. You
0: know? Maybe. Yeah, I'm sure a lot of these people are like using things, you know, before they're available to the broader public. And they probably, you know, people talk about AI psychosis. I think probably some of these people are, besides the fact that like they're clearly on drugs, like they're like Peter Thiel in particular, but also a lot of those people seem like they're out of their skulls.
1: I think I remember who Peter Thiel is. Which company is he?
0: Well, he's been a part of a lot of different things. He was part of the so-called PayPal Mafia together with Elon Musk. And he's from South Africa. He's gay, which is interesting. But he's sort of become this like right wing. He funds a lot of these sort of right wing thinkers, including the guy who used to post as Mencius Moldbug. Curtis Yarvin is his real name. People who think that the United States should become a monarchy. And everywhere should be a monarchy. Monarchy is the best form of government. So they say. And other sort of right-wing figures. Peter Thiel himself is apparently influenced by sort of Catholic philosophy in some weird way. But... And he's been talking lately about the Antichrist, but also he was one of the founders of Palantir, which has all these defense contracts and people always talk about. It's not clear what Palantir does. I think
1: they're supposed to protect. They're supposed to be drawing up the algorithms and so forth that. Protect AI. That's what I thought was
0: okay.
1: The case. Not realizing that we had to be protected from AI.
0: What do you mean protect AI?
1: I thought that he is, and his company, the guy, I can't remember his. The guy with the big hair.
0: Alex Karp. Is that what you're
1: talking about? Yeah, Alex Karp.
0: And he also seems like he's on drugs all the time. He seems like he's on
1: like he's a
0: cocaine.
1: Speed freak.
0: Yeah,
1: yeah,
0: or speed,
1: or cocaine like or something. Yeah.
0: Maybe it's just Ritalin or something like that.
1: I mean, yeah. Well, I thought that their mission was to protect the projects of these other billionaires so that they don't get hacked by the Chinese or stuff. I think that's right, but I could be wrong.
0: All right, let's see what Palantir says there. Its software as a service is one of five offerings the U.S. Department of Defense authorized for mission-critical national security systems. Palantir has been used for data integration and analysis by corporate clients such as Morgan Stanley, Merck, Airbus, Wejo, Lilium, PG&E, and Fiat Chrysler. Palantir has been criticized for its involvement in expanding government surveillance.

0: surveillance through artificial intelligence and facial recognition systems. Blah, blah, blah, blah, blah. So Peter Thiel was being interviewed, and he said, well, evil might be good in a way, because if you're evil, at least you're competent.
1: Oh my god. These guys are off the rails. They
0: do seem well, and he was also talking for a while about the Antichrist. Ed, did you ever hear that stuff? Or he was
1: no.
0: Yeah, he was talking about the Antichrist, which the stuff he was saying seemed completely unhinged. It seemed like he was, again, it does almost remind me of like AI psychosis, kind of like people getting really deep into their own weird ideas, and then the AI goes, well, that's actually a really interesting idea. There's probably some truth to that. I mean, I don't know. Who knows where he gets these ideas from, but he seems to be implying that like anything that's against the further development of technology is the Antichrist. And he specifically called out environmentalist activist who started as a young girl
1: and turned out to be,
0: and she's Icelandic. What turned out to be what?
1: Oh yeah, the little girl that was supposed to be a joke that you were going to pick up about transvestitism.
0: What?
1: You started it.
0: Okay. I don't know what you're saying. What's her name? You know who I'm talking about.
1: Yeah, I do know who you're talking about.
0: Is she not Icelandic?
1: She's like Swedish.
0: Swedish.
1: Or Norwegian or someplace.
0: Greta Thunberg.
1: Yeah. Yeah.
0: Yeah.
1: Greta.
0: So I don't know if he went so far as to say that she is the Antichrist, but I think it was more like there's like a general Antichristness around, and it's like anyone who's slowing down the development of technology. And around the same time, he also like got interviewed by the New York Times, and he was like, that guy Ross Douthat was like, well, you want humanity to survive, right? And he's like, well,
1: well,
0: and Ross Douthat is like, you're hesitating, and he's like, it's like you're hesitating a long time. And he gave this like weird non-answer. It was like, well, it does seem like I just don't want us to lose track of our, like, he's just like went off into like, maybe he doesn't want humanity to survive. He's not giving us a very definite answer on that one.
1: Well, just look around at humanity. It's just...
0: So you're not sure you want humanity to survive either.
1: I mean, I know I know that we have to survive, but it's a disaster. Humanity is a disaster.
0: No. I like humanity.
1: Well, you're just a nice person.
0: I guess I'm biased in favor of humanity. Well, I mean, I don't know. What do you mean? Go on.
1: Look at the... There are so many people who are... I'm going to... Pick my favorite example.
0: Okay, Trump.
1: Yeah, mainly the people who follow him. Those people who are still MAGAs. A lot of them are drifting away.
0: Yeah, I'm seeing. I see that.
1: But those people are... how could they possibly support Trump? Because he's killing them. He's doing bad things to them, and they don't even see it.
0: We still want them to survive, though.
1: We do?
0: Oh, boy.
1: Yes, of course. You're right. I mean, it would be such a lonely place.
0: Oh, my gosh. Wow.
1: Well, you know, you, me, Jack Smith, and, you know.
0: Oh, yeah. Were you watching that Jack Smith testimony? Yeah.
1: I mean, I've got to give that credit to that guy. What a bunch of stupid heads were telling him, you know, asking him, baiting him, trying to get him to say something stupid. Jack Smith, you want to try to get him to say something stupid? Wow, that is stupid.
0: I want to get him to say something stupid. I want everybody to say something stupid.
1: Well,
0: stupidity is the reason for being. Did you watch that part where, like, this one guy, I think his name's Schmidt, I want to say, was sort of grilling Jack Smith, and he was like, have you ever seen an Atlanta Hawks?
1: Yeah.
0: Is that what they're called, the basketball team, right?
1: Have you
0: ever seen an Atlanta Hawks game? And Jack Smith's like, no, I don't think so. And he just like kept on going, and like, and then he's like, well, what if I showed you some text messages that implied that you saw an Atlantic Hawks game? And they like pick up the sign for like a fraction of a second and put it down again. And he's like, what? I couldn't even see what it said. And it was like, also, who cares whether he did see an Atlantic Hawks game? Is that a crime? Like, what are you talking about?
1: Jack Smith, talking about being the smartest man in the room. He didn't even give the obvious answer to that. You know what the obvious answer is, right?
0: No. I don't even know what that guy was talking about.
1: Yeah. The obvious answer is it's not the Atlanta Hawks professional basketball team. It's the Iowa Hawkeyes college basketball team.
0: Oh, okay.
1: That was in playing in Maryland that Jack Smith was at.
0: So, but what difference does that make? Who cares?
1: Well, he was trying to get him as if he were lying, as if Jack Smith were lying about where he was. Okay. Was he in Atlanta? Well, Jack Smith said no. However he said it, it was just like absolutely deadpan.
0: Yeah.
1: Straight face. No, yeah. I've never been there. I don't know anything of what you're talking about. And it turned out that he left room so that the press and everybody else could pick up on the fact that it was the college Hawkeye team. You don't see. I can tell that you don't. You don't see how monumentally fabulous this was.
0: Fabulous?
1: Yeah. I mean, he made the guy look like an idiot.
0: I mean, he definitely, that guy really seemed like an idiot for sure.
1: And then,
0: I'm going to go ahead and say that guy is an idiot.
1: He called him a...
0: dirtbag.
1: A dirtbag,
0: yeah,
1: right.
0: I saw that part.
1: Right. How stupid. These are the stupid people that are running this country.
0: Yeah.
1: It's just appalling.
0: All right, let's get down to business here.
1: Let's get down to business.
0: Enough of this lollygagging.
1: Enough. Right.
0: We've been lollygagging hard.
1: Yeah.
0: Have you ever done hard lollygagging?
1: Yeah. Oh, man. I know that you're your definition of lollygagging is way harder than mine.
0: I mean, I'm into hardcore lollygagging.
1: Yeah, you know, like
0: it's not. Most people are not like equipped, either physically or psychologically.
1: I'm 84. For the level I couldn't of even think about doing is the lollygagging that you do.
0: It takes a lot of practice.
1: Yeah.
0: It takes several different credit cards. It takes place. It takes the cake, basically.
1: Absolutely.
0: So enough lollygagging. Let's get into business.

0: I want you to know, I don't know if you know this, but the song that you played of mine, I Refuse, just before Lightning Bolt.
1: Yeah.
0: That would not have, I would not have played that, except that you told me that it was right and I was going to throw it out. I was going to throw it out. Did you know this?
1: No.
0: We had a conversation.
1: This must have been many years ago.
0: Yeah, right. But I'll just never forget this. I said to you, we were in my house, and I said, man, this is a bunch of S.
1: Really? I don't remember this at all.
0: And you said, what? And then you forced me, sort of, you know, said, that's stupid.
1: And that's one of my favorite songs of yours.
0: Mine too now.
1: Wow.
0: But back then, I owe it to you.
1: Wow. I didn't know that.
0: Yeah.
1: I guess there's probably a lot of things like that.
0: Yeah.
1: Where, yeah. You know, actually, I feel really bad. There's a song that I played, and Rick Petrie heard it, and he was like, oh, this is really cool. It's a really different direction of your songwriting. And he was right. But I stopped playing it, and I forget it now. I don't even remember the title.
0: You know, that happened with me and you.
1: Really? Of like what?
0: That first CD that you made, which was just so...
1: It wasn't a CD. Or do you mean this one?
0: Yeah. Yeah, I think.
1: Oh, I love this.
0: No. Wait a minute.
1: The one you did at the
0: studio that was where the Spot Coffee...
1: Like Dejalon or whatever.
0: Yeah, that one.
1: When I was in high school.
0: Yeah. And
1: I mean, you still have it. You've got it in a safety deposit box. That's my understanding.
0: Is that right?
1: You've got it on like DAT tape or something like that. I would love to hear it. It's been so long. I don't even really remember.
0: What I remember is being in the engineer's room after you had done three or four or five songs, and he just looked at me like, and there was something in his eyes that said words that I can't say on, you know, WTF. And
1: cool.
0: Stuff like that. And when I told you that, you go, nah, I don't like that stuff.
1: It's true. At a certain point, I kind of turned away from those songs, but I don't feel that way anymore. I'm willing to go back to them. Some of them I remember. Was Hell in that? Was the song Hell? Was that in there?
0: I can't tell you for sure.
1: That's...
0: I don't think so.
1: No? Maybe not.
0: I don't know.
1: I would love to hear it. But actually, in the meantime, we could play this, is the... What year was this? This must have been early 2000s. There's no date on this CD case, unfortunately. But, So, yeah, it must have been around, like, maybe 2002, something like that. And it's just called Ian Downey's Famous. More or less a solo album, although a couple people are on it. You're on one song. Otto Hauser's on one song, I think. Maybe not. I'm remembering that wrong. And then like a group of people sings on this song, which I will play, which is Now That My Life Is Over.
0: It's one of the greatest songs ever written by anybody.
1: Please don't set people up for a disappointment.
0: Right, of course.
1: There's nothing to fight against. There's no more Hegelians.
2: So pack up your books and go home.

0: Yeah, I guess I was wrong. That there was a chorus on it. That must be a different version.
1: Yeah.
0: We'll have to do some sleuthing and find that. That was the unofficial secret version. I don't know where the true version is.
1: Yeah, that's such a wondering. Wait.
0: Weathering.
1: Right. Wondering. Weathering.
0: Hoping and everything.
1: Crawling around under stars. When I heard that, I
0: peed. You went pee pee?
1: I went pee pee. Yes. That was. Never mind.

0: WAYOLP, Rochester, New York. James White and the Blacks with Sax Maniac. Before that, we heard me, Ian Downey, playing Now That My Life Is Over. Before that, Lightning Bolt, Into the Valley. We're going to close things off. What do you think? Life Without Buildings or Audio Gnome?
1: Life Without Buildings.
0: Life Without Buildings. And... oh, by the way, I might be playing music in 1 week, but I'm not sure where the show is. But we'll tell you next week. By the way, we were talking before about doing a, just like we did a Bob Dylan day, we were talking about doing a Leonard Cohen day.
1: Yeah.
0: Do you still want to do that?
1: Sure.
0: How about next week?
1: The whole show?
0: Yeah.
1: Leonard Cohen?
0: Yeah.
1: Sure. Yeah.
0: All right. Let's do it.
1: You're going to have to come for the whole show. Can you do that?
0: Because
1: you've got more Leonard Cohen. I've got... Well, let me see how much Leonard Cohen I have.
0: All right. So finishing off, here's Life Without Building. Stay tuned for Six Ad World with Jada. And see you next Tuesday.
1: Yeah. Bye-bye.

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The theme for today's show is going to be more like heavier music, hardcore, generally music I do listen to, but haven't been listening to a lot lately, but love hardcore, so yeah. A Paramount of Love Supreme is actually a band from Delaware. You probably can't find their music on Spotify, but I believe it is on YouTube. They're a hardcore band from Delaware. I used to be friends with some of the people in it. I listened to this album before it came out in 2019. So yeah, highly recommend. Up next is going to be Princess Carolyn by Foxtails. Foxtails is a great band who I've seen live, and a Paramount of Love Supreme actually opened for them for the show that I went to. So hope you enjoy.

Hi everyone, you're listening to WAYO LP Rochester. We just listened to Princess Carolyn and The Chicken from Outer Space by Foxtails. I really love them. If you're just tuning in, this is my heavier hardcore slash screamo show. Just listened to a screamo band called Foxtails. Up next is going to be Sea of Thieves by Mind Goblin. Mind Goblin is also a Delaware screamo slash hardcore band, but actually from after I stopped living there. But nonetheless, I feel there are a lot of good bands from Delaware, shockingly. So if you ever, maybe one day I'll do a show of just local Delaware bands. But until then, up next, Sea of Thieves by Mind Goblin.

Hi everyone, I hope you've been enjoying my show so far. We just listened to three songs by Orchid. They were Lights Out, Weekend at the Fire Academy in New Jersey vs. Valhalla. We also listened to a few songs by Jerome's Dream, Estraca, Gulch, Incendiary, and Sanction. Hope you've been enjoying so far. I love hardcore so much. So this show is near and dear to me, and I'm happy to be playing it. Up next, it's going to be Humanity is Feral by Portrayal of Guilt.

should mean freedom, liking and accepting anything that you like, playing whatever you want, as sloppy as you want, as long as it's good and it has passion.

Hi everyone, that was just In Love With an Apparition by Page 99. Before that, we listened to two songs by Binary and a song for Your Health. I hope you've been enjoying my show so far. I've been enjoying having it so far. I love hardcore. Up next is going to be The Shape of Outer Space with their show about demented vortexes, so I highly recommend staying tuned in for that. To close off my show, I'm going to finish it off with Frenesi by Machine Girl. I know I played a little bit of Machine Girl last week. This one isn't too heavy of a song, but to transition us out, we'll be listening to some Machine Girl. Hope you enjoy, and hope you tune in next week for my first October spooky themed show in honor of October. So hope you enjoy.

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2: You're listening to WAYO LP Rochester. Coming up next, The Shape of Outer Space. Ladies and gentlemen, thank you so much for tuning into the program. My name is Paul Kumanali, and the show is The Shape of Outer Space. Once again, I would just love to thank all of our loyal listeners for tuning in once again to listen to a brand new topic about outer space on our program. I am so excited to be dissecting this particular subject with a panel of esteemed colleagues. I think that we will really unearth some fascinating and intellectual tidbits that we will then probe and dissect ad nauseum over the airwaves for all of you. Before we get into the subject at hand, as per usual, introductions are in order. First, on the panel, a voice that listeners have either enjoyed or disliked. He has interesting thoughts and sometimes has rubbed people the wrong way, and one person in particular thought that he was not as brilliant as some others have thought he is. Perhaps I shouldn't be mentioning that, but I have done it. And I am referring, of course, to the voice of Justin Pellini, who is joining us here on the program once again. Justin, please take this opportunity to introduce yourself and then follow that up immediately with any credential that you may or may not have now.
3: Okay, thank you so much. My name is Justin Pellini.
2: Wow.
3: My credentials are that I am... I've recently enrolled. I'm a student studying astrophysics online at University of Phoenix, was where I am enrolled. And I got to tell you, there's a lot more math involved than I thought there would be.
2: Yes.
3: So it's a little difficult.
2: Yes.
3: I'm trying. There's numbers and there's lines. And
2: yes. Math, the study of numbers and numerical digits and the like.
3: Yep. I think most people know what math is.
2: Well,
3: I'm a student of astrophysics, I guess, is my credential.
2: Okay.
3: And, there's some people that like what I add to the program, and I guess there's some people that don't. And I just want to take a moment and address that. If you don't like what I have to say, then you don't have to listen. You can change the channel,
2: and you can go to a different radio station. Stop that right there. I understand what you're getting at, but what we do want is for people to listen to the program. So,
3: but if they have a problem with me, I'm saying they could specifically change the channel, and they don't have to listen to what I have to say.
2: That is your school of thought, and we have poked holes in your school of thought quite a few times. So I would say let's just listen to the program, and perhaps if you don't like what Justin says, then just mute the program. And maybe we can sort of find some sort of visual aid, whether on whatever platform you're listening, where your screen will light up when Justin has finished speaking, and then from there you can that's when you would unmute it. And so you don't stop listening to the show, you just stop listening to what he has to say.
3: That's actually interesting, a visual element.
2: And I know not whether that would be easy or feasible to do or even possible. So, it might not happen. But please continue listening and maybe have a book perched upon your knee And whenever Justin beginneth speaking, you reach for that book and you pry it open and turn to a passage and read until the noises of his voice have stopped. And that is when you shut the book, place it back upon thine knee, and you can listen to the rest of the panel. Justin, thank you so much for being here.
3: Thank you for having me.
2: Yep. Okay, and then the next voice on the panel is sort of in a similar boat, a voice that certainly can rub some the wrong way and has rubbed me the wrong way in the past. But he has many interesting theorems and thoughts sometimes, and his name is Tom. Tom, what are you doing here?
4: Thank you for having me. Yes. My name is Thomas Chu. I did not know you felt that way. That is a thing that I guess I didn't know that I had a qualification, or now my brain isn't even working because I can't even imagine why you would say that. And well, Justin, I think you're doing a good job. And I, like, according to the, you know, Facebook and Reddit, they seem to like what I'm saying, and they really like the program, and the program makes them happy, and I'm part of the program, so I assumed I made them happy. And I'm just a lover of space, and I just want everyone to gaze at the stars the way I do and just feel the joy and the vastness in their heart that I have for space.
2: That's enough. Thank you.
4: Thank you for having me.
2: Yep. And then lastly on our panel this week is another voice. A voice that brings fear into the loins of our listeners. When he cometh around a corner with a theorem in his pocket, they shudder in fear. He is the resident bad boy of the program. His name is Dan Perry. Dan, please take this opportunity to mention your name and follow that up with any credentials that you may or may not have.
5: Thank you so much for that wonderful introduction.
2: Thank you.
5: As always, another glorious week to talk about our one true love, space. My name is Dan Perry. I'm a lover of space, actually a space fanatic. And, you know, it's really funny. You know, something new that's happening in my life is I actually just accepted a job out in Arizona. I'm actually a professor of astrophysiology. So I'm really excited to start teaching at the University of Phoenix, and it's going to be fantastic.
2: It sounds as if what you're saying is that you potentially, Justin Pellini, could wind up being a small pupil of yours.
5: It's extremely possible. He is, my pupil.
2: Wow, Justin, were you aware of this, or is this news to you?
3: This is news to me. It is an online program, so will you be commuting to Arizona, or...
5: I'm going to be moving there and flying back every week for this show.
3: Wow.
2: Wow. Wow.
5: Yes.
2: Wow.
5: Yeah.
2: What a fascinating development. Well, Dan, thank you so much for being here, and I cannot wait to hear about how this pans out.
4: Congratulations.
5: Yeah, thank you.
2: I believe a congratulations is in order.
5: So technically, I do have a degree. Yes, a teaching degree, and many others, too, like three.
2: Like three?
5: Yeah.
2: One
5: in, obviously, astrology,
2: mm-hmm.
5: one in astrophysiology.
2: Right.
5: And then the teaching one.
2: Wow. Three in total. Wow.
3: Isn't astrology the, like, zodiac symbols?
5: Yes. I'm happy you brought that up. I mean, listen, I always start off my little speech here is I love space and all things space. And I don't draw the line at astrology. The stars and the constellations and the way that they influence our lives and energy.
2: Yes, I do love stars. Thank you so much. Before we get into the topic at hand, there is breaking news on the Orbital Report. Space.com reports that astronomers have discovered the first known microblazar in the Milky Way, a black hole-powered system blasting a jet of near-light-speed plasma almost directly toward Earth. Known as IRAS-18293-0941, the system is located roughly 12,000 light-years away and consists of a stellar mass black hole feeding on material stripped from a massive companion star, which it orbits every 11 days. Despite its enormous power, the system went largely unnoticed for decades because it sits behind a thick wall of interstellar gas and dust. Radio observations eventually revealed its jet, while astronomers also detected a roughly 100 light-year wide bubble created where the opposite jet collides with surrounding material. Researchers say the discovery provides a rare opportunity to study how feeding black holes become enormous cosmic particle accelerators. And just our luck, one of the universe's most violent objects has apparently decided to point directly at Earth. So, this is huge. Well, Tom, why don't you go ahead and take a stab at this and just sort of break it down?
4: So, first of all,
2: mm-hmm.
4: I don't know how they know the size of the blazar.
2: Yes.
4: How do they know it's a micro blazar?
2: They measured it.
4: Feeding a black hole, like we feed anything, makes it larger.
2: Mm-hmm, yes.
4: And sustains it.
2: Right.
4: And with it pointing directly at us, isn't it just a matter of time until we become black hole food?
2: Wow. I mean, I believe if I was interpreting this story correctly, that is sort of what's inferred here at the end. Justin, what do we do now?
3: Well, I think, you know, the only thing we can do is hunker down, maybe build some bunkers, you know, stock up on food, stock up on water, stock up on toilet paper. We don't know when this is going to hit us. But when the sucking starts, we will begin to move towards that.
2: It's amazing. Once the sucking begins, it's so fast how quickly we will all become sucked.
4: Mm-hmm.
2: And, I mean, whether or not you decide to really hunker down and get lots of food, I think you mentioned soup, it will do you no good once the sucking beginneth, because you will be sucked mm-hmm. promptly after it beginneth. So the sucking, yeah. Once the sucking starts, you will be sucked.
5: It'll never stop,
2: it'll never
5: really.
2: Stop. That it'll is never what stop. I'm trying to say, yes. Yeah. Dan, you clearly are chomping at the bit to mm-hmm. to throw your two cents into the pile of cents.
5: Yes, I was. So, you know, I, for one, obviously we need to be prepared for this event of large-scale sucking.
2: Mm-hmm.
5: But I, for one, I don't know about you guys, but I want to be sucked off.
2: Yes.
5: Especially by a black hole. I mean, something, an event of such large sucking rarely occurs every million, billion years.
2: Yes.
5: And so really, this is a once in a lifetime chance to be sucked.
2: Sounds like you are sucking at the bit to be sucked by this.
5: Exactly.
2: Bible. Yes.
5: Thank you for putting it that way.
2: It was my pleasure, really.
4: I guess putting a positive spin on it, there's always the possibility that we get sucked into another timeline or we get sucked so well and clearly through the black hole that we come out on the other side as ourselves again, but maybe taller or our skin's blue.
2: Yes.
4: Or, you know, something different will probably happen, but the sucking actually did us a favor.
2: And Tom, that was really sort of set up such a beautiful segue into the topic at hand. With that being said, today on the program, a phenomenon so utterly catastrophic that the blackest of all holes appear gentle by comparison, as if lobotomized by the presence of the subject at hand. Regions of space where not only matter but time and memory itself are believed to collapse into irreversible disorder. Mentioned only briefly within mainstream astrophysics, but described extensively by one deeply controversial observer and emboldened by fringe researchers across the cosmos, the subject is demented vortexes.

0: this specific type of vortex, people just couldn't handle it, and the dementia just set in almost instantly because they just, what are we going to do? What are we going to do? I don't know. And then their brains just snapped.
1: Yeah. Exactly. And we will be really getting into one particular individual whose brain snapped into, as he put it, over 1,000 pieces. So without further ado, historical context. The earliest known description of demented vortexes appears in the scrawling of the controversial 19th century explorer and self-proclaimed time traveler Ebenezius Longsworth, whose personal diaries detail an expedition far beyond the observable universe. According to Longsworth, his crew departed Earth in the year 3091 using a temporal displacement device of his own design, intending to survey regions of space inaccessible by traditional space travel. The expedition ended in disaster when the vessel encountered what Longsworth described as a rotating, pulsating, sphincter-like void. His vessel was allegedly torn apart and his crew consumed after crossing the boundary of what he named a demented vortex. Longsworth claimed to have escaped the celestial sphincter by drifting backward through time, eventually becoming stranded in Victorian England when his device ran out of vital juices. His account was dismissed by the scientific community and nearly everyone he encountered. In the years since, his personal diaries have become the subject of much debate as fringe researchers demand a reevaluation of his accounts. So, this is obviously a tale that the panel and I know well and could recite with the greatest of aplomb. Anyone agree with me? Hello? Speak?
2: I tend to agree with you.
1: You tend to agree with me.
2: I tend normally to agree with you, and on this matter, I actually agree with you double.
1: Okay. Interesting to make that distinction. Yes. Regardless, thank you very much.
2: You're welcome.
0: Can you share specifically what you agree with?
1: That's a good point.
2: It's just everything about the aplomb and just a whole lot of it, mostly some things I was a little iffy on. But then when I thought about it a little more, I was like, yeah, I do.
3: And what say you about the tale of Ebenezius?
2: Ebenezius?
0: Ebenezius Longsworth.
1: Who discovered the demented vortex.
2: Obviously, he did, yes.
1: He set out in the year 3091, and he used the last bit of vital juices of his time machine to send him back to Victorian England, where no one believed what he had to say.
2: That's right. And how did he perish? Was he stoned to death? Was he hung?
1: He was eventually burned at the stake. But you're getting ahead of us.
2: No,
1: because that part I hadn't mentioned yet.
2: So right.
1: What I'm trying to get at is that it doesn't seem like you were listening.
3: I tend to agree.
1: You tend to agree with the fact that Dan wasn't listening or what I had to say?
3: Yeah, Dan wasn't listening.
1: Okay. Dan, what say you? Were you listening right now?
2: Perhaps I wasn't exactly listening, but I did agree with you. I heard you say aplomb, and that was a fantastic word.
1: Oh, thank you so much
2: that you ended that sentence with.
1: Yes.
2: And then I was like, aplomb, that's a really nice word, and I do agree.
1: Well, a few bullet points here to get through for historical context. Longsworth claimed to be a time traveler from the future. We've mentioned that, of course. His expedition consisted of 7 crew members, according to his accounts, and he encountered the first demented vortex beyond the 9th galactic membrane. So, according to Longsworth's writings, what are the galactic membranes?
2: Go ahead, Tom. I'm sorry.
0: Are you sure? You can take this one if you'd really like, but if you need any help, I'd be happy to help you.
1: Or perhaps both of you could answer the question at the same time and in unison, which we have done before.
2: We could.
0: Yes, absolutely.
2: Perhaps we could.
0: If you would like to try.
2: It's very easy.
0: It's an easy...
1: I mean, both of you are...
0: The galactic membrane
2: is a membrane of
0: space
2: and time.
0: And the ninth
2: galactic membrane
0: is
2: well known
0: for time travel and destruction of
2: spaceships.
1: Okay, That didn't work, and I didn't like it. And I think you honestly got the answer wrong. The galactic membranes are sort of little thin sort of tissuey membranes that you would have to go through to access different sort of different layers of the universe. Because

0: He described space as sort of like an onion.
1: Yeah.
2: That's exactly what we said.
1: That's basically what we said. We just kind of left out the more common sense bits.
2: Well, yeah, and I don't.
1: Everyone knows.
2: A lot of people don't like onions, and so I didn't want to use that as a metaphor. We didn't want to use that as a metaphor because some people are allergic to onions.
1: Yeah, it's just not a good thing to bring up in conversation.
0: Okay.
3: I mean, your definition just kind of said that they destroy spaceships. It didn't say anything about traveling in between the layer of the onion.
2: Well, what do you think happens when you travel in between the layer of the onion?
3: Well, you have to bypass the galactic membrane to view the demented vortex.
1: No, that's where you're wrong.
2: The
0: demented vortex is what destroyed his ship, his vessel.
1: Yes,
0: it had nothing to do with the membrane.
1: No.
2: No, of course.
0: But you said it did.
1: No, okay. This is what happens, okay? So the membrane is a thin, almost a juicy membrane of space, and there's actually 10 of them. The ninth is a very dangerous one because that's where galactic vortexes of the demented variety are known to spawn. And they're very dangerous. And that's why we were saying the ninth membrane is destroy spaceships. And that's just an easy, simple way to put it. Obviously, it's the demented vortex.
2: And you had said that we should be as simple as possible because this episode is so, the subject matter is so
0: dense.
2: Intensely dense.
0: Yes.
2: And as vast as space in itself.
0: Okay. Well, I'll tell you right now that I have stopped listening to what you were saying. Anyway.
2: Thank you for having me.
0: Please be quiet. Longsworth said that it was when he encountered the demented vortex that his crew members were consumed. And Longsworth was the only surviving member using the last of his machine's juices to blast him to Victorian England. There, everyone he met believed him to be a fucking imbecile and a lying buffoon. And in his last years, he claimed that his mortal coil was but only one version of it, and thousands of versions of him existed simultaneously within other universes and dimensions. He believed the experiences of all those other versions were beginning to bleed together, and Longsworth insisted that at one point he was experiencing upwards of 1,000 different versions of his consciousness concurrently.
1: Wow.
0: Yeah.
4: Wow.
2: Wow.
0: And so that sort of tied into what you were saying earlier, Tom, about the madness that a demented vortex can cause. Though he survived in his physical presence, his consciousness was splintered and fractured, and the edges began to bleed together until eventually he had experienced upwards of 1,000 different consciousnesses concurrently.
1: Wow.
2: Yes. Wow.
0: Imagine if he was, let's say, in church and one of his consciousnesses was having an orgasm, and that would bleed into the version of him that was at church. And right when the pastor was finishing up his sermon, he let out a squeal of ecstasy and delight. And hello?
1: Yeah. You know, that's a terrible thing to experience.
2: But at the same time, a wonderful thing,
0: yes,
2: I would say.
0: Yes.
3: But if he's burdened by this all the time, then that would be a terrible thing.
0: Yes, right. I mean, there are times when you shan't have an orgasm, and it would be impolite or inappropriate.
3: Like, maybe, imagine if you're at your father's funeral.
0: Yes, kneeling before his casket, placing a kiss upon his forehead, and then one of your consciousnesses in a different dimension is receiving a job, and that version of you has an orgasm, and the next thing you know, you are again kissing your father on the forehead in front of your extended family, and your toes curl and you squeal like a little piggy.
2: Wow. I hadn't thought about it that way. Thank you.
1: But now, when you think about it that way,
0: yes,
1: you know, we're actually not really diving deep enough because this is merely two of his consciousness experiencing yet one orgasm. Now,
0: right,
1: if you remember, it was split into over 1,000.
0: Yes.
1: So multiply one orgasm by Maybe he stubs his toe in another, he falls into a garbage chute and perhaps gets crushed by a trash compactor. There's in another.
0: Having a large bowel movement.
1: Exactly, a very extremely large bowel movement. And in one universe, it's extremely solid and massive, and it's a boulder. And then in another, it's
3: diarrhea.
1: Pure diarrhea.
0: Yeah.
1: Spicy diarrhea.
2: I hadn't thought about that either.
0: Yes, I mean, he could just be screaming bloody murder at his father's funeral, experiencing all of these simultaneously.
1: Yeah, and then
2: we have to remember that he's from the year
3: 3091.
2: And so 3091, there could be different versions of him throughout time. Like right. Diarrhea situation in 3091 might be totally different from the diarrhea situation of Victorian England.
1: That's true. Exactly.
2: The toilet quality.
0: Well, yes. I mean, let's definitely assume that the toilet quality in Victorian England was far worse than that of 3091.
1: Exactly.
0: I assume that at that point there really is sort of a hose mechanism that simply sucks everything from your sphincter and your urethra, urine and solid waste.
2: It's an advanced version of the diaper belt.
0: It's very much so not. I don't really see the connection. Interesting that you would say that, though. Cut back to Victorian England. Mr. Ebenezius Longsworth, his behavior was reminiscent of that of a modern-day sex pest, and he was eventually burned at the stake because of sort of his sexual crimes, as well as sort of his dementia that he was experiencing. Now, the science behind demented vortexes. What is a demented vortex?
1: Oh, that's an extremely easy question to answer.
0: Oh, okay, go ahead.
1: Okay, well, so as we all know, a vortex, it's in space and it sucks.
0: Mm.
1: And a demented vortex is actually, it's like a vortex, but demented in many ways, not just...
0: Sort of the obvious comment to make.
1: You didn't let me finish. If you want me to get technical, I can get technical. A normal vortex sucks at approximately 350 miles per hour. Oh. A demented vortex is well into the thousands.
0: Okay, right. So it sucks much faster.
1: And the color, a demented vortex is a very demonic red and fiery. A normal vortex is blue. A demented vortex has teeth. They're very sharp, and you can... cut yourself if you go inside, okay. Unless you just don't hit the edges.
0: That part I think is speculative, but it's a lot of interesting things that you're saying right now.
1: Thank you.
0: Thank you. Okay. Thank you for taking.
3: I mean, Okay. I want to just jump in here. I think the point to talk about for the demented vortex is, a traditional vortex, you go in one end, you come out the other end. With a demented vortex, you're split among multiple different, universi and different areas that you're going in, going into.
0: I mean, Longsworth said that not only did his consciousness split and go into different universi, but also dementiae. He went to different dimensions.
1: Exactly. It's basically the blender of space.
0: Blender,
1: I think that's the best way to say it.
0: Whereas the black hole is a sucking machine or a vacuum. I tend to call it a sucking machine. This is more of like a sucking machine blender.
1: Exactly. Yep, right. Cut you up, spit you out in a million different places.
3: And it's red and it has teeth, I believe.
0: That part I think is speculative because there's no sort of photographic evidence.
2: But it's definitely red.
0: It's obviously red. It's a demented vortex. Of course it's red.
1: Well, it's the teeth that really splits you up into millions of pieces. It's basically the blender blades.
0: Right.
2: Couldn't they be metaphorical space teeth? Like, I mean, the power of a demented vortex is so vast that it could just rip you in different pieces from the power alone. It doesn't need teeth.
0: Right, like an energon blast.
2: An energon blast, exactly.
3: What is an energon blast?
0: Well, it's sort of a culmination and just sort of energon, and when it blasts, I mean, it can take sort of any shape, but it would be like a shape that in one's mind's eye, you would relate it to something that you had seen before. So to some, it would appear as demonic, circular demonic teeth, but it's really just an energon blast.
3: Mm. What is energon?
0: It's like space energy. It's sort of just like it's more of like an umbrella term for just sort of space energy. I mean, like a nebula is energon, a pulsar is energon. Yeah. A lot of stars are actually part of, have some energon.
2: I can't believe you're even asking those questions, Justin.
3: Well, I'm a student. I'm gonna, be honest here. I'm a student. I'm learning, and I'm gonna ask questions. Yeah,
2: I appreciate that, but Paul's description was absolutely perfect, and it needed no follow-up question.
3: I didn't really know what Energon was, and I still kind of don't really know what it is. Well, I just kind of just said it's in everything.
0: It's an umbrella term. It's in some stars. Yes,
2: because there's power in stars. Yes.
1: Yeah.
0: It's like a different way of saying energy, basically.
1: Yeah, but it's also something you say when John is trying to enter and he knocks on your door and you say, Energon.
0: Okay, I don't know if that was an attempt at some sort of lighthearted just a quip, or was that a quip? I believe it was a quip. Was that?
2: Why would you say that when there was energy and power at the door? Oh!
0: Energon, yes.
1: It was basically a play on words instead of saying, it would be enter, John. Enter! Right. John's knocking at the door. Enter, John. Can I come in? Enter, John. Enter, John. It was just a way to lighten the load of this conversation.
0: And I feel
1: it's serious and it's scary.
0: You are experiencing a bout of dementia and madness because the amount of times you just said "Enter, John" repeatedly, it was maddening to me.
1: I don't believe I said it more times than you just said it.
0: I think
1: in
0: you
1: your
0: said "Enter, John." Enter, John. Enter, John. Enter, John. Enter, John. Enter, John. That's what I heard when you were just most recently speaking.
1: Your brain must be shriveling due to a demented vortex.
2: Can I make a
1: suggestion?
2: Possibly
1: in your head.
0: Okay.
2: Sorry to interrupt, Dan Perry. I think we should all take a breath real quick. Between the black hole that was discovered and the demented vortexes, we're talking about a lot of big, tough subjects. Mm. And I think it's important for us to keep a hold of our faculties. So as if the demented nature of the vortexes don't creep into our own brains and leave us bickering amongst...
0: Are you still going?
2: I was just...
0: Yeah. I get what you're saying. It's fine. Please be quiet, though. What was I saying? Now I got to think about what I was saying because you said so much nonsense. And then here are some characteristics according to the diary of... Oh, I almost said of Anne Frank. What's this f***ing name?
3: Ebenezius Longfellow.
0: Ebenezius Longsworth.
3: Longsworth.
0: So this is according to the diary of Ebenezius Longsworth. Almost a diarrhea at that time. The diary, because of so much of the diarrhea talk that we've done. So this is from the diary of Anne Frank. No. This is from diary of Ebenezius Longsworth. The demented vortexes rotate in 11 dimensions simultaneously.
3: Okay.
0: So what would... So someone explain what that would look like. Somebody please just break that down. Just sort of nuts and bolts. This thing rotates in 11 dimensions simultaneously. Someone just sort of...
2: Justin, you've got this.
0: Justin,
3: you drop a marble down a tube, and then a tube has multiple different sprockets that are sticking out of it, and then the marble is being generated into different areas and different facets of life, and it's flowing parallel into different multiple different facets.
2: That's not it at all.
0: Yeah, I don't think so.
2: That wasn't it.
0: It's an interesting tribe. Can anybody else do it?
1: Go ahead, Tom.
2: Honestly, can you repeat the question? I'm still reeling from what Justin said because it did not make sense.
0: Yeah, I agree, and it didn't.
3: I thought it made sense.
0: It didn't. One of the characteristics described by Ebenezius Longsworth in his little diary, he said that it rotates in 11 dimensions simultaneously. And then my question was,
2: the 11 dimensions. Imagine one large circle spinning in space. And that one circle spinning in space breaks into 11 circles spinning around each other, almost like a juggler juggling 11 rings in air, but there are one ring.
0: Yes.
2: And it's going so fast that these 11 dimensions, they spin all together and they never stop. Mm-hmm. And if one does fall out of orbit, then that could cause a demented vortex.
0: Okay, that was a better description than what Justin said with his little marble game.
2: Thank you.
3: I think
2: the
3: marbles made sense.
0: I don't think so. I think what you were thinking of was that scene from Men in Black where the aliens have all the marbles.
2: I thought
3: that describes it perfectly.
2: I thought you were thinking of a children's hospital waiting room with those plastic tubes with marbles that you put down and they went around in circles. Is that what you were thinking about, Justin? Mm-hmm. Yeah, that sounds fun, bud.
1: You know, each of these, they're rotating so ferociously. How many directions? 11, correct?
0: Well, it was 11 dimensions.
1: So 11
2: it's really
1: dimensions.
2: Infinite directions.
1: Rotating in infinite directions. Now, I don't think we really talked about what happens when one stops rotating. Perhaps it hits a pebble and it stops rotating. And that's actually when the energons, they come into play and creates a blast, and that could actually, that's actually what creates a demented vortex.
2: I'm pretty sure that's what I just said.
1: Yeah, no, you said it creates a demented vortex, but you didn't go into exactly how, so it happens.
0: I don't think he said that this is what creates a demented vortex. That wasn't even the question.
1: Yeah.
0: What?
1: Repeat the question.
0: It was that these rotate in 11 dimensions. This is a characteristic written about by Ebenezius Longsworth in his little baby diary.
1: Yes, exactly. When it stops spinning, it creates such an uneven piece of energy waves, and these waves don't know where to go, so they kind of boil up like a little boil, essentially, on the skin, but it's more of the universe. And when it pops, energon blast creates demented vortex. Demented vortex starts being extremely demented.
3: But wait a second. He's describing a demented vortex.
0: Yeah.
3: With the rotating 11 dimensions.
0: I see where Justin's going with this.
1: Yes, and I understand what you're saying, and it's hard to understand, and I get
0: you're
1: it.
0: You're making it so much more difficult to understand, I think, because you are lacking a bit of understanding.
1: No, see, I understand perfectly well.
0: Okay, well, then I think what we have to do is simply move on.
2: I think Justin really was right about that one.
1: It's basically a duplication glitch of space. Duplicates and creates an energon blast. Energon blast creates a demented vortex. Demented vortex creates another demented vortex.
0: Did I hear you call it a dimension vortex?
1: Well, that's a whole nother topic. A dimension vortex is totally different than a demented vortex.
0: And I know that, and we all know that. Everybody here in this room right now knows that.
3: What are the differences between dimension vortex and demented
0: vortex?
3: Well,
0: look, and I'd love to spend time getting into that, but I mean, really, to Dan Perry's credit, that's a whole nother episode.
1: That's a whole nother episode.
3: Okay.
2: But so as please, another
0: what?
2: Other episode for the future is what I believe Dan Perry was describing is a celestial sphere.
0: Energon blast.
2: It was an energon blast. Yeah, you were right. It was a celestial energon blast. Yeah, it still didn't make sense for what we were talking
0: definitely
2: about.
0: Definitely, not a lot of it makes sense.
1: Well, it's hard to grasp, and I get that. It's a complex topic, and not many brains can handle how complex it is. Mm-hmm. I can, obviously. I can explain it perfectly well, and I can teach it, too, and that's why I'm a professor.
0: Last bullet point here, the Longsworth Principle. And this is according to a post on the now-defunct Null Archive. This is another scrawling from Longsworth himself. Black holes end life. Demented vortexes reconstitute and then annihilate life. So, moving on to a little terminology breakdown. Before we proceed further, it may be useful to briefly examine the Null Archive. The Null Archive was a heavily encrypted dark web page reportedly used by rogue astrophysicists and fringe researchers to anonymously exchange information concerning demented vortexes. Members used the site to upload telescope data, photographs, coordinates, and audio of suspected demented activity. It was also used no more than 3 times to solicit murder. The Null Archive is now defunct, having disappeared from the dark web after nearly 9 years of activity. No shutdown announcement was posted, its administrators were never identified, and no backup of the archive is known to exist. Questions have swirled ever since regarding what ultimately became of this site. Some individuals within the Demented Vortex research community have suggested that its disappearance was itself connected to the phenomena in which the archive documented. Though many have suggested the site was not nearly as encrypted as its administrators believed, and the repeated solicitation of murder probably had something to do with it. Dan, now, I don't know if this is something that you want to go on the record speaking about, but if I remember correctly, you were a contributor to the archive.
1: That I was.
0: Do you feel comfortable putting that on the record?
1: You know, I don't mind putting it on the record, but this is why we even had to debate an episode on the Demented Vortex. It's because when the Demented Vortex knows that you're talking about it, that you're researching, that you're looking into how demented they are, they tend to come after you. And I do believe that the website was taken down by a demented vortex. And all members have been scared ever since. The administrators are actually presumed dead, or perhaps in another dimension.
0: With splintered realities.
1: With splintered realities, forever being tormented by a dementor.
2: Should we be having this conversation at all right now?
0: Well, that's what I said at the beginning of the episode.
2: And we all agreed with you.
0: Yeah, that maybe we shouldn't.
2: Yeah, that it was really scary and dangerous?
0: Yeah, yes.
3: I have a lot of questions. So how do the demented vortexes come after you specifically? How do they know you're talking about them?
1: It's the dementors.
0: Oh, see, well, that's interesting.
1: The dementors are basically minions of the demented vortex. And they're
0: cult members
1: and
0: dark, mysterious figures.
1: Exactly.
2: Basically. Are you talking about the characters from the Harry Potter series?
1: No, Tom. These are much worse.
0: What in the world are you saying?
1: These are much, much worse, although they do have a striking resemblance.
0: Of course, they're very similar.
1: They're cloaked figures flying through the air and extremely scary.
0: Flying through the air? I mean, are they're flying on airplanes to sort of travel the globe?
1: No, much worse. They can fly. Exactly. They can fly. Basically, it's kind of like the Dementors from Harry Potter.
0: Sounds exactly like them.
1: The Dementors from Harry Potter were based off of the actual real-life Dementors of the Demented Vortex.
2: No, that's interesting.
3: But wouldn't you think that if there was writing about the Dementors in Harry Potter, that the Demented Vortex would go after the writer of Harry Potter?
1: And that's why she's a very controversial figure.
0: Interesting.
1: Her brain became demented. She's a litigious bitch.
0: Now, before we move on to the vastness reflection, Dan, I understand there may be reluctance to speak on this any further, so I just want to know if either of these scenarios is really possible in your mind.
1: Mm-hmm.
0: First, could the vortex itself have been the moderator of the Archive? Or could it have been a version of Longsworth communicating from a different time or dimension?
1: Oh, my God. You know, these two questions have actually been the bane of my existence for a long time. I've stayed up pondering them nonstop, pretty much. I've actually been up for days in periods of time. I did sleep, and then I would be awake and pondering.
0: Well, that part sounds normal.
1: Yeah, so
0: should we move on?
1: You know, my opinion is that it could be either one, and I think one or the other, it's both are equally most likely.
0: Mm-hmm. That's a fascinating answer. Thank you so much. Oh, more?
1: Longsworth, he does come to me in dreams.
0: Okay.
1: And he actually did tell me once in a dream that he actually had nothing to do with the Darknet webpage that we all know and love.
0: The Null Archive.
1: The Null Archive. And you know, I think he was lying. Mm. We might never know.
2: That's a very specific thing to remember now and not mention earlier when we were discussing him.
0: Yeah, that's true.
1: Well, it's something I buried deep away in my brain consciousness, and it didn't come forward until right now. And
2: well, that makes sense.
1: Perhaps it was the demented vortex sucking.
0: Right. Okay. The vastness reflection. Does the term demented in demented vortex refer to dimensional annihilation, or that the vortex is, in fact, emotionally or psychologically demented, or both?
1: Can you repeat the question?
0: Are you serious?
1: Yes, please.
0: Does the term demented in demented vortex refer to dimensional annihilation, or that the vortex is, in fact, emotionally or psychologically demented?
1: Tom?
2: That is a fantastic question, and I believe the answer is both.
0: Yeah.
1: It's both.
0: I think the answer, it's
2: there's clearly both.
0: It's actually not that interesting of a question. It's pretty obviously.
2: It's kind of what we've been talking about this whole time.
0: Yeah. Imagine memories from another version of yourself entering your mind. What kind of memories or experiences would you enjoy? Something sexual?
1: Me too.
0: I mentioned a blowjob earlier. I think that's sort of an ideal one.
1: Perhaps some nipple clamps.
0: Okay. Yeah.
1: Maybe the sucking device that sucks feces out of your anus. That feels amazing, right. Especially when you're constipated.
0: And what kind of memories or experiences would you fear?
1: Easy.
0: Okay.
1: Yeah, the Dementors obviously coming to get me.
0: Yes. Yeah, I think we can all agree on that.
2: I would be scared that basically of reliving my childhood and a lot of those memories that I think we've all worked really hard to put past us and to block out of our nightmares. Yes. And collectively we've worked really hard to not think about those things that have made life just
0: absolutely
2: challenging.
0: No, and please be quiet. I'm sort of experiencing that through you describing your childhood. I agree. I would not want to experience memories of your childhood because it seems to really plague you in quite a negative way.
1: Me too. My childhood was actually fairly not traumatic at all. Yeah, yeah. Amazing holidays and Christmases,
0: birthday
1: lots
0: presents,
1: of presents,
0: Sega Dreamcast,
1: PlayStation, Nintendo,
0: little cartoon dragon,
1: going to Horizon Fun Effects, rollerblading,
0: all good times,
1: laser tag, many weekends in a row.
2: I've never been to laser tag.
0: Please be quiet. Personal connections. Have you ever felt inexplicably drawn towards something you knew was bad for you? Perhaps someone who was desirable sexually, but was actively making your life horrible.
1: Yes.
0: Yes.
2: Yeah.
0: Yeah.
2: I feel like we can all relate to that a little bit.
0: Yeah.
1: Oh, yeah.
0: Absolutely.
1: It almost makes me feel demented.
0: Yes. I have certainly behaved dementedly in the pursuit of sexual conquests that were actively making my life so very, very horrible.
1: Mm-hmm.
0: Yeah.
2: Justin, what about you?
3: Nothing comes to mind, really.
0: Hmm. If staring into a demented vortex for 30 seconds could answer one question about the universe, but carried a small chance of permanently f***ing up your mind or completely killing you, would you sneak a little peek?
2: Absolutely.
0: Yeah.
1: Yes.
0: Same. Justin?
3: Yeah, I think so.
0: Okay. And final question for the personal connections. What is the closest thing you have personally encountered to a demented vortex?
2: Wow. That's a good question, Paul.
0: Yeah. Thank you.
2: You're welcome.
0: Do you have an answer?
2: I think this conversation itself and how we have gotten so close to dangerous territory and knowing that at any moment a demented vortex could really
0: suck us
2: and that could be the end of it all. Or it could send us. I wouldn't mind seeing Victorian England.
0: Sure.
2: I also wouldn't mind seeing 3091.
0: I definitely wouldn't want to get stuck in either of those places.
2: That's true. Yeah, I wouldn't want to get stuck in those, so I am wary of the sucking.
0: The closest thing I have ever personally encountered to a demented vortex is definitely this conversation. I do feel as though we have been teetering on the threshold. We have been dancing about the fangs, the Energon Blast fangs, prancing about with delicacy, yet at any moment we could fall into the dark pit of despair and be spewed out in Victorian England where everyone hates us.
2: Yeah.
3: Yeah.
0: Yeah.
1: Yep.
0: Now it's time for everyone's favorite segment, Guess the Star. So, listeners know the rules of the game well, and it's a simple game. There are three clues about one star. I will read the clues, and at the end of the third clue, each of us will wager a guess as to which star the clues are referring. Is everyone ready to play Guess the Star?
2: I think we could all use it after this intense conversation.
1: Yeah. Always.
0: All right. Well, I mean, it's not really an option because we're doing it, but okay. Clue number one. This star is the brightest star in the constellation Cygnus.
2: That's a clue. Mm-hmm. I mean, we all probably know it already.
0: It makes reminds me of in Cygnus and in health. I vow to be with you in Cygnus and in health.
1: What's that?
0: What? What is that?
1: Yeah, Cygnus, like...
0: It was like a wedding vows. How they say, in sickness and in health.
1: You say Cygnus?
0: Well, no, I don't say that. Cygnus sounds like sickness. You're not seeing that?
1: Yeah, I guess I understand they rhyme.
0: Well, I mean, they don't really rhyme. They just sound the same.
1: Yeah, I guess they do.
3: How are you not understanding this?
0: Yeah, I'm confused as well. I mean,
3: you did this earlier with Enter John.
1: Enter John. That was a really funny little joke I made. But
0: that's what I was doing, was a little joke.
1: Oh, it's just a way to lighten the conversation.
0: Yes, I mean, was that...
3: In sickness and in health.
1: I guess that is funny.
2: I'll admit that I didn't get it at first, but now it is very funny.
0: Okay, thank you very much.
3: Down with the sickness.
1: Very funny.
0: Thank you. And Justin, I liked yours.
3: Well, thank you.
0: Clue number two. It forms one corner of the Summer Triangle, along with Vega and Altair.
3: Mm-hmm.
2: Absolutely.
0: So this is getting pretty easy.
1: Easy. Yes. Yeah. So easy.
2: I mean, had it from the first.
0: I think we could all just wager the guess right now, but might as well just read the third clue. It is a blue-white supergiant located roughly 2,600 light years from Earth. Okay, and Tom, go ahead and wager your guess.
2: It's Glareon.
0: Oh, I don't think so. Interesting. It was a bad guess. That's a really bad guess.
2: I'm pretty sure it's definitely Glareon.
0: There's simply...
2: Maybe Glareon 12?
0: I highly doubt it. Dan?
1: It's obviously Genesis 13.
0: Genesis 13.
1: Easily.
2: I don't think so.
1: No, it is.
0: Justin?
1: Positive.
3: I'm going to go with Ebenezius to be on the same. Ebenezius had a star named after him, so why not? It's on the topic of the program.
0: I don't really know if that's true, because he was, I mean, in the community, the astrophysicist community, he's sort of known as a blundering buffoon who was burned at the stake for his sexual crimes.
2: And he yelled at stars a lot, and towards the end of his life, could only say his own name between the sexual crimes.
0: Yeah.
2: So maybe that's what you're thinking about?
3: It might be what I'm thinking about.
0: Hmm. Okay. And I guess my guess will be Xenix QX1202.
1: Good guess.
2: That's an interesting guess.
0: Shall I reveal the star?
1: Yes.
0: Deneb.
2: Glareon?
0: No, 12. Deneb.
1: Oh, my God.
0: It seems obvious now.
1: Yeah, it was so obvious.
0: It was right there. Well,
2: yeah, that's definitely it.
0: Xenix QX1202 and Deneb are just right next to each other. So
2: is Glareon 12.
0: I don't think so. I think that's in a different part of the universe.
1: Genesis 13 is actually one of their next door neighbors.
2: I think Genesis 13 is a spacecraft.
0: Yeah, and I don't think Ebenezius is
1: the spacecraft was actually named after the star. So,
0: takeaways from a thoughtful discussion. Personally, I liked it.
1: I liked it too, although I'm scared. I actually feel a great relief, a weight off my shoulders.
0: Well, I would be afraid that that's exactly when the vortex would strike.
1: Yeah.
0: Not to put it, maybe I shouldn't have said that, but.
1: Well, we're all in danger.
2: I didn't feel well at the beginning of the episode, but mostly because of the things you said when you introduced me.
0: Oh,
2: but
0: yeah.
2: Then. Discussing it, the weight off the shoulders is a feeling that I also felt, Dan Perry, very, very much. But now, after once again thinking about the dangers of discussing this, and I'm leaving this episode satiated but terrified.
0: Okay, and that was a very long answer. So next time, try to make it much, much shorter. Justin, how did you feel?
3: I gotta tell you, I feel a little confused.
0: Okay, thank you. Demented vortexes exist beyond the limits of what the layman is capable of understanding. It does not simply consume what enters it, but alters the very conditions under which that thing ever existed. Perhaps Ebenezius Longsworth was wrong. Perhaps the thousands of lives he claimed to experience were but the nonsensical delusions of a broken, buffoonish, sexual miscreant. Or, perhaps somewhere, in a reality separated from our own by the thinnest of veils, another version of him is plotting his return. And maybe, just maybe, he is bringing the power of the demented vortex with him to suck us all. Justin, I want to thank you for having this discussion with me.
3: Oh, thank you for having me.
0: Absolutely. Dan, thank you so much for joining me.
1: Thank you for having me.
0: And Tom, thank you so much for joining me.
2: Thank you for having me.
0: Absolutely. My name is Paul Kumanali. The name of the show is The Shape of Outer Space. And remember, I don't know how to end this one.
2: I think you're doing a really good job.
0: Why are you... Please be quiet.
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I want a woman who grows me in a day by day. 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
2: It's Brother Dave. He's going to hit us off with his Jump Blues show. Uh-huh. So if you like groove blues.
3: Okay, now.
2: Get the funk in it. He be putting the funk in it, you understand?
3: Mm-hmm.
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0: 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My name is Dave Zebarth, and I'm your host and DJ for the next 2 hours, right here on WAYOLP Rochester. 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
1: Roll, and I'll just feel something.